0: Kemi Badenoch has completed a reshuffle of her senior Tory team. The Conservative leader has sacked Simmel Stride as Shadow Chancellor. Andrew Griffith has now been appointed in the role. Dozens of people attended a vigil in West London to honour victims of the flash floods in Nepal.
1: It was very traumatic, it was very emotional, and it was nice to be here with them and to show support. And you know, there's a lot of warmth, and they need a lot of help.
0: Members of the Nepali community gathered outside a temple in Hounslow. And Victoria Beckham's brand has made its first profit since it launched 18 years ago. The former Spice Girl added a beauty line to her fashion label in 2019. From Radio News Hub, I'm Lucy Gorman-Lee.
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1: Hello there, it's Richard Smith here with another A to Z of Pop Trivia Challenge for you, and I'm looking for the answer to the following question. Which former Fame Academy runner-up, Elle's first UK chart hit, was Dance With You in 2003? So that's which former Fame Academy runner-up, Elle's first UK chart hit, was Dance With You in 2003? Okay, your time's up. Did you get it? Well, the answer I was looking for was Lamar.

0: Well, that's all for now, but please do join me again soon here on your favourite station for more from the A to Z of Pop. And I'll see you later. Take care. Ta-ra.
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1: 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And Hospital Radio Glamorgan being here for you all day, every day. That last one is a definite. Well, the-

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5: £110 million is being invested by the government to speed up building extra prison places. Justice Secretary Alex Norrie is set to announce the move in an effort to tackle overcrowding in the prison estate. He's also expected to outline details of an early release scheme. Kemi Badenoch has sacked Simele Stride as Shadow Chancellor in a reshuffle of her Tory team. The Conservative leader has now appointed Andrew Griffith in the role. A vigil's been held honouring the victims of flash floods in Nepal.
6: And we are trying to find ways of getting supplies and other things, clothes, various things out there that is required. So we're getting together some organisations and talking to them locally.
5: Nepal's disaster agencies say just over 900 deaths have been recorded since the flood last Wednesday. And millions of children and pregnant women across England can get their flu vaccine from today. That's the latest from Radio News Hub. I'm Lucy Gorman-Lane.
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0: from the heart of the Heath, serving the University Hospital of Wales, St David's Hospital and the Cardiff Royal Infirmary too.
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1: Hello there. It's Richard Smith here with another A to Z of Pop Trivia Challenge for you. And I'm looking for the answer to the following question. Which G was the former lead singer with the Equals? So that's which G was the former lead singer with the Equals? Okay, your time's up. Did you get it? Well, the answer I was looking for was Eddie Grant. And from 1983, Electric Avenue. Oh, we gotta rock down to Electric Avenue. Well, that's all for now, but please do join me again soon here on your favourite station for more from the A to Z of Pop. Ta-ra!
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One small step for radio. One giant leap for a bunch of folks in a booth in a corridor at the University Hospital of Wales. 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
5: £110 million is being invested by the government to speed up building extra prison places. Justice Secretary Alex Norrie is set to announce the move in an effort to tackle overcrowding in the prison estate. He's also expected to outline details of an early release scheme. Kerry Badenoch has sacked Simele Stride as Shadow Chancellor in a reshuffle of her Tory team. The Conservative leader has now appointed Andrew Griffith in the role. A vigil's been held honouring the victims of flash floods in Nepal.
6: And we are trying to find ways of getting supplies and other things, clothes, various things out there that is required. So we're getting together some organisations and talking to them locally.
5: Nepal's disaster agencies say just over 900 deaths have been recorded since the flood last Wednesday. And millions of children and pregnant women across England can get their flu vaccine from today. That's the latest from Radio News Hub. I'm Lucy Gorman-Lane.
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1: Hello there, it's Richard Smith here with another A to Z of Pop Trivia Challenge for you, and I'm looking for the answer to the following question. The Dakotas were the backing band for which K in the 1960s? The Dakotas were the backing band for which K in the 1960s? Okay, your time's up. Did you get it? Well, the answer is Billy J. Kramer.
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0: from the heart of the Heath, serving the University Hospital of Wales, St David's Hospital and the Cardiff Royal Infirmary too.
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5: Dwayne Keith D. Davis has been found guilty in the murder trial of Tupac Shakur. The 63-year-old's been convicted of murder with the use of a deadly weapon after the jury deliberated for 3 hours in Las Vegas. Davis' attorneys argue there's no evidence of his connection to the murder. £110 million is being invested by the government to speed up building extra prison places. Justice Secretary Alex Norris is set to announce the move in an effort to tackle overcrowding in the prison estate. Dozens of people attended a vigil in West London to honour victims of the flash floods in Nepal.
6: It was very traumatic, it was very emotional, and it was nice to be here with them and to show support. And there's a lot of warmth, and they need a lot of help.
5: People gathered outside a temple in Hounslow. And Victoria Beckham's brand has made its first profit since it launched 18 years ago. From Radio News Hub, I'm Lucy Gorman-Lee.
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2: Nope. Definitely said bear.
1: So does that mean it's just me then?
2: Yes, just you.
1: So, just me then. Tuesday night from 9 p.m. till midnight. Just me. And a load of great tunes. Do join me. And this duck too, of course.
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1: Hello there, it's Richard Smith here with another A to Z of Pop Trivia Challenge for you, and I'm looking for the answer to the following question. Born Thomas Woodward, which Jay was telling us all about the Daughter of Darkness in 1970? Born Thomas Woodward, which Jay was telling us all about the Daughter of Darkness in 1970? Okay, your time's up. Did you get it? Well, the answer was Tom Jones.
2: Oh, Daughter of Darkness, stay out of my life.
1: Monty Preef's finest. Well, that's all for now, but please do join me again soon here on your favourite station for more from the A to Z of Pop. And I'll see you later. Take care. Ta-ra!
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5: Dwayne Keith D. Davis has been found guilty in the murder trial of Tupac Shakur. The 63-year-old's been convicted of murder with the use of a deadly weapon after the jury deliberated for 3 hours in Las Vegas. Davis' attorneys argue there's no evidence of his connection to the murder. £110 million is being invested by the government to speed up building extra prison places. Justice Secretary Alex Norris is set to announce the move in an effort to tackle overcrowding in the prison estate. Dozens of people attended a vigil in West London to honour victims of the flash floods in Nepal.
6: It was very traumatic, it was very emotional, and it was nice to be here with them and to show support. And, there's a lot of warmth, and they need a lot of help.
5: People gathered outside a temple in Hounslow. And Victoria Beckham's brand has made its first profit since it launched 18 years ago. From Radio News Hub, I'm Lucy Gorman-Lee.
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1: Hello there, it's Richard Smith here with another A to Z of Pop Trivia Challenge for you, and I'm looking for the answer to the following question. Do you know The Way to San Jose was a 1968 hit for which W? Do you know The Way to San Jose was a 1968 hit for which W? Okay, your time's up. Did you get it? The answer was Dionne Warwick.
2: I got lots of friends in San Jose. Do you know the way to San Jose?
1: Well, that's all for now, but please do join me again soon here on your favourite station for more from the A to Z of Pop. And I'll see you later. Take care. Ta-ra!
0: The A to Z of Pop Trivia Challenge with Richard Smith. 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
5: A jury has found Dwayne Keith D. Davis guilty of orchestrating the killing of Tupac Shakur. Lucy Gormley has more.
6: The rapper was stopped at a red light in Las Vegas on the 7th of September 1996 when a white Cadillac pulled up beside him and shots were fired. He died 6 days later from his wounds. 63-year-old Davis has been convicted of a single count of murder with a deadly weapon. Davis's attorneys argue there is no evidence of his connection to the murder.
5: A man's been charged with murder after the house fire which killed a 7-year-old girl and her aunt near Middlesbrough. Officers were called to reports of the fire in Grangetown last week. The 23-year-old's now charged with 2 counts of murder and GBH. Andy Burnham will call for more public control over water, energy and transport in his first appearance in the House of Commons since becoming Prime Minister. He's expected to set out his belief that essential services haven't been run in the public interest. And Dolly Parton's estate announced a 2-day festival in her on a next year called Dollyfest. From Radio News Hub, I'm Frankie Hairsign.
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2: A largely dry day with sunny spells for most, cloudy conditions in the far north with a band of rain moving southwards throughout the day, reaching northern England later. Highs today of 22 degrees Celsius.
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2: From Radio News Hub, I'm Frankie Hairsine. A jury's found Dwayne Keith D. Davis guilty of orchestrating the killing of Tupac Shakur in 1996. A man's been charged with murder after a house fire which killed a 7-year-old girl and her aunt near Middlesbrough. The 23-year-old's also charged with GBH. Andy Burnham will call for more public control over water, energy and transport in his first appearance in the House of Commons since becoming a Prime Minister. And Dolly Parton's estate announced a 2-day festival in her honour next year. Dolly Fest will be held in London and Nashville.
0: Good morning. It's RG Breakfast.

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Rain on a bank holiday. Having your USB stick the wrong way up when you try to insert it. Not knowing who 90% of the celebrities that you see on TV are. And Hospital Radio Glamorgan being here for you all day, every day. That last one is a definite.

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1: John Galliano has announced the 2027 Met Gala honouring his career has been cancelled after his past racist and anti-Semitic comments. The British fashion designer, who's 65, had been set to become only the third living designer to be honoured by the museum. His retrospective had been due to run from May 2027 until January 2028. The Lord of the Rings has been voted as listeners' favourite film score in a new poll. Howard Shore's music for the film trilogy, which includes The Fellowship of the Ring, The Two Towers and The Return of the King, topped the Movie Music Hall of Fame poll, which counted down listeners' 100 favourite film scores for the fourth year running. And Ariana Grande has revealed she cannot wear high heels at her London shows after suffering a minor injury. The 33-year-old American singer will perform the final show of her Eternal Sunshine tour at the O2 Arena tonight. However, ahead of the concert, Grande revealed that she will have to wear cozy footwear due to a deep cut.
0: Good morning. It's RG Breakfast.

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1: Hello there, it's Richard Smith here with another A to Z of Pop Trivia Challenge for you, and I'm looking for the answer to the following question. Which Birmingham-based U had the hit Don't Break My Heart in the charts during 1985? So that's which Birmingham-based U had the hit Don't Break My Heart in the charts during 1985? Okay, your time's up. Did you get it? Well, the answer is UB40. Just remember it's the only one above. It's the only one I've done. Break my heart. Well, that's all for now, but please do join me again soon here on your favourite station for more from the A to Z of Pop. And I'll see you later. Ta-ra!
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0: From the heart of the Heath, serving the University Hospital of Wales, St David's Hospital and the Cardiff Royal Infirmary too.
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5: A man accused of killing Tupac Shakur has been found guilty, Lucy Gormanly reports.
6: The rapper was fatally shot after stopping at a red light in Las Vegas on the 7th of September back in 1996. 63-year-old Davis has been convicted of a single count of murder with a deadly weapon after the jury deliberated for 3 hours. Davis's attorneys argue there's no evidence of his connection to the murder.
5: A 23-year-old man's been charged with murder after a 7-year-old and her aunt died in a house fire near Middlesbrough. It happened in Grangetown early on Wednesday last week. Cleveland police say the man's also charged with grievous bodily harm. £110 million is being put towards creating extra prison space. Justice Secretary Alex Norris is due to set up plans to speed up the building of new prison places as part of government efforts to tackle overcrowding. And Argentina captain Lionel Messi has retired from international football. The 39-year-old has played 207 times for his country, scoring 125 goals. From Radio News Hub, I'm Frankie Hairsine.
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5: Lionel Messi has announced his retirement from international football. He says it hurt, but the time has come, and that he always gave everything for the shirt. Elsewhere, Bukayo Saka's second half strike gave Arsenal an edgy 1-0 victory over Aston Villa. It's 2 wins from 2 in the new campaign for Mikel Arteta. He says last season's loss at Villa Park helped fuel the victory.
9: That image when the players were on the floor totally got it. It was a really difficult one to take, and we used that to bring energy, to bring more conviction and belief.
5: Manchester City have agreed a fee worth up to £65 million with Everton for winger Illeman Ndiaye. The agreement comes after City completed the £34.2 million signing of Brazilian winger Alan Elias from Palmeiras on Monday. And Carlos Alcaraz made a winning return to the US Open after 139 days away, beating Roman Safiulin 6-4, 6-4, 6-4 in straight set. Aryna Sabalenka also got her US Open title defence and her bid to stay world number one off to a solid start. The Belarusian aiming for a third consecutive Flushing Meadows crown eased into round two with a victory over Colombia's Camila Osorio.
10: With the energy of a strong coffee in the morning, we'll keep you going through the day. 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
2: A largely dry day with sunny spells for most, cloudy conditions in the far north with a band of rain moving southwards throughout the day, reaching northern England later. Highs today of 22 degrees Celsius.
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2: From Radio News Hub, I'm Frankie Hairsine. A 23-year-old man has been charged with murder after a 7-year-old and her aunt died in a house fire near Middlesbrough. A jury's found Dwayne Keith D. Davis guilty of orchestrating the killing of Tupac Shakur. The rapper died after being shot in Las Vegas in 1996. The government says they'll speed up the building of extra prison places to try and tackle prison overcrowding. A man's died after police tried to stop him as he attempted to approach Notting Hill Carnival yesterday. And a vigil's been held honouring the victims of flash floods in Nepal.
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1: No, it's not time. You were told this is just to let people know exactly when they can tune into the Fab Night Owls here on Radio Glamorgan. Let's start again. Cue the owl. No, that's not an owl. Look, do I have to do everything myself? Okay, right. Here you go. 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
5: A man's been charged with murder after a house fire which killed a 7-year-old girl and her aunt near Middlesbrough. It happened last Wednesday. Valentina Foster and Natalie McDonald both died while four others were injured. A jury has found Dwayne Keith D. Davis guilty of orchestrating the killing of Tupac Shakur. Lucy Gormley has more.
6: The rapper was stopped at a red light in Las Vegas on the 7th of September 1996 when a white Cadillac pulled up beside him and shots were fired. He died 6 days later from his wounds. 63-year-old Davis has been convicted of a single count of murder with a deadly weapon. Davis's attorneys argue there is no evidence of his connection to the murder.
5: A man's died after police tried to stop him as he attempted to approach Notting Hill Carnival yesterday. He fled on foot and entered a canal. He was pulled up from the water but pronounced dead in hospital just before 5 p.m. And Dolly Parton's estate announced a 2-day festival in her honour next year. Dolly Fest will be held in London and Nashville. That's the latest from Radio News Hub. I'm Frankie Hersine.
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5: Lionel Messi has announced his retirement from international football. He says it hurt, but the time has come and that he always gave everything for the shirt. Elsewhere, Bukayo Saka's second half strike gave Arsenal an edgy 1-0 victory over Aston Villa. It's 2 wins from 2 in the new campaign for Mikel Arteta. He says last season's loss at Villa Park helped fuel the victory.
8: That image when the players were on the floor, totally got it. It was a really difficult one to take, and we used that to bring energy, to bring more conviction and belief.
5: Manchester City have agreed a fee worth up to £65 million with Everton for winger Illiman Ndiaye. The agreement comes after City completed the £34.2 million signing of Brazilian winger Alan Elias from Palmeiras on Monday. And Carlos Alcaraz made a winning return to the US Open after 139 days away, beating Roman Safiulin 6-4, 6-4, 6-4 in straight set. Aryna Sabalenka also got her US Open title defence and her bid to stay world number one off to a solid start. The Belarusian, aiming for a third consecutive Flushing Meadows crown, eased into round two with a victory over Colombia's Camila Osorio.
0: Warning. 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
2: Hello there, it's Richard Smith here with another A to Z of Pop Trivia Challenge for you. And I'm looking for the answer to the following question. Which art was dancing on the ceiling up to number 7 in 1986? Which art was dancing on the ceiling up to number 7 in the UK charts in 1986? Okay, your time's up. Did you get it? Well, the answer I was looking for was Lionel Richie. Oh, what a feeling, dancing on the ceiling. You remember the tune now, don't you? Oh, what a feeling. Well, that's all for now, but please do join me again soon here on your favourite station for more from the A to Z of Pop. And I'll see you later. Take care. Ta-ra!
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2: A largely dry day with sunny spells for most, cloudy conditions in the far north with a band of rain moving southwards throughout the day, reaching northern England later. Highs today of 22 degrees Celsius.
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2: From Radio News Hub, I'm Frankie Hairsine. A jury's found Dwayne Keith D. Davis guilty of orchestrating the killing of Tupac Shakur in 1996. A 23-year-old man's been charged with murder after a 7-year-old and her aunt died in a house fire near Middlesbrough. Chancellor John Healey's announced new measures to stop Russia getting round economic sanctions. The government say they'll speed up the building of extra prison places. A man's died after police tried to stop him as he attempted to approach Notting Hill Carnival yesterday. And Dolly Parton's estate announced a 2-day festival in her honour next year.
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1: Here at Hospital Radio Glamorgan, we have a very particular set of skills. Although that's mainly talking and playing songs, to be honest.

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1: Don Galliano has announced the 2027 Met Gala honouring his career has been cancelled after his past racist and anti-Semitic comments. The British fashion designer, who's 65, had been set to become only the third living designer to be honoured by the museum. His retrospective had been due to run from May 2027 until January 2028. The Lord of the Rings has been voted as listeners' favourite film score in a new poll. Howard Shore's music for the film trilogy, which includes The Fellowship of the Ring, The Two Towers and The Return of the King, topped the Movie Music Hall of Fame poll, which counted down listeners' 100 favourite film scores for the fourth year running. And Ariana Grande has revealed she cannot wear high heels at her London shows after suffering a minor injury. The 33-year-old American singer will perform the final show of her Eternal Sunshine tour at the O2 Arena tonight. However, ahead of the concert, Grande revealed that she will have to wear cozy footwear due to a deep cut.
0: Good morning. It's RG Breakfast.

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0: Will it be sunny? Will it rain? 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
5: A largely dry day with sunny spells for most, cloudy conditions in the far north with a band of rain moving southwards throughout the day, reaching northern England.

0: 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Highs today of 22 degrees Celsius.
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0: A 23-year-old man's been charged with murder after a 7-year-old and her aunt died in a house fire near Middlesbrough. Cleveland police say the man's also charged with grievous bodily harm. A jury has found Dwayne Keith D. Davis guilty of orchestrating the killing of Tupac Shakur. The rapper was shot dead in 1996. It's the start of a new school year in England and Wales, but for parents, there's still a lot to buy. Pudsey Community Project offers an alternative to buying new uniform. Richard Dimmery is their CEO.
3: For those going up into high school, we're seeing a lot more contact for parents who are looking to get more school uniform. Try and have them kit it out for the whole year, whether that's primary school, which we've got from nursery all the way through, or particularly for high school, which with blazers and PE kits can be quite a lot more expensive.
0: And it's going to be a wet and windy start to autumn after what's expected to be confirmed as the hottest summer on record. But experts still say many of us will remain in drought without sustained rainfall. From Radio News Hub, I'm Frankie Hersine.
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0: It's the A to Z of Pop Trivia Challenge.
1: Hello there, it's Richard Smith here with another A to Z of Pop Trivia Challenge for you, and I'm looking for the answer to the following question. Which American bee reached the end of the road with their UK number one in 1992? So that's which American bee reached the end of the road with their UK number one single in 1992? Okay, your time's up. Did you get it? Well, the answer I was looking for, Boys to Men.

0: Well, that's all for now, but please do join me again soon here on your favourite station for more from the A to Z of Pop. And I'll see you later. Ta-ra!
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0: From the heart of the Heath, serving the University Hospital of Wales, St David's Hospital and the Cardiff Royal Infirmary too.
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But right now, you're going to love this.

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1: 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Every drop is a waterfall. Every breath is a break in the rain.

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2: Mae hi bron yn ddeg o'r gloch.
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1: Hello there, it's Richard Smith here with another A to Z of Pop Trivia Challenge for you, and I'm looking for the answer to the following question. Johnny and the What were in the UK charts of 1960 with Down Yonder. Johnny and the What were in the UK charts of 1960 with a track called Down Yonder. Okay, your time's up. Did you get it? Well, the answer I was looking for was the Hurricanes. Oh, yes, Johnny and the Hurricanes. Well, that's all for now, but please do join me again soon here on your favourite station for more from the A to Z of Pop. And I'll see you later. Take care. Ta-ra.
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0: The stories that matter, the issues that count. Your personal prescription for your very best of health. If caught early, testicular cancer has a 98% cure rate, with men between the ages of 15 and 45 most at risk. Yet, research from male cancer charity Orchid has revealed 80% of young people are not able to identify that they are in the age group most at risk, and 3 in 4 young men don't regularly check themselves for the disease. Robert Corns from Orchid talks us through the telltale signs that guys need to be looking out for.
2: Over 90% of men will first notice a small painless lump, which is attached directly to the testicle. About 20% of men may feel some discomfort, aches or pain in the region, but the majority of men, it will be a small painless lump that doesn't go away and is attached directly to the testicle.
0: Robert, I know testicular cancer can happen to any young man, but there are those who have an elevated risk, aren't there?
2: Family history increased the risks. If a father had testicular cancer, the risk to a son is about 4 or 5 times greater. If a brother had testicular cancer, that risk is about 9 or 10 times greater. We also know that having had testicular cancer previously, there's more likelihood that it can reoccur. Poorly functioning testicles or testicles that aren't maintaining proper function may increase the risk. And having had a history of an undescended testicle, although this can be corrected in childhood using a fairly simple surgical procedure, the risk of testicular cancer is still raised. And men who are perhaps having fertility problems are slightly more at risk.
0: Testicular cancer affects over 2,200 men each year. When it comes to self-examination, it really is so important for all young men to have a greater understanding of their anatomy and to check themselves regularly. And if you do detect something, don't bury your head in the sand. Do something about it immediately.
2: The quicker a potential problem like testicular cancer is identified, the quicker it can be treated and the less treatment potentially that will involve.
0: For more information and to access the latest edition of the Word on Health podcast, log on to our website, www.wordonhealth.com. 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
2: Mae hi bron yn un ar ddeg o'r gloch.
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From the heart of the Heath, serving the University Hospital of Wales, St David's Hospital and the Cardiff Royal Infirmary too. 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

the heart of the Heath, serving the University Hospital of Wales, St David's Hospital and the Cardiff Royal Infirmary too. 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
1: Hello there, it's Richard Smith here with another A to Z of Pop Trivia Challenge for you, and I'm looking for the answer to the following question. Which Australian Eyes lead singer was Michael Hutchence? Which Australian Eyes lead singer was Michael Hutchence? Okay, your time's up. Did you get it? The answer I was looking for was In Excess. And one of their big hits from 1990 called Disappear. Well, that's all for now, but please do join me again soon here on your favourite station for more from the A to Z of Pop. Ta-ra!
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1: I know you moved on to someone new. 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

ask you a question. Do you enjoy the 1960s? The vibrant clothes, the exciting music? 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
0: The stories that matter, the issues that count. Your personal prescription for your very best of health. It's the pressure of blood in the arteries, and if it's too high over a period of time and not treated, then you'll be at an increased risk of heart attack, stroke, kidney disease, dementia, and some eye conditions. Also called hypertension, high blood pressure usually has no symptoms and is often termed the silent killer. The only way to find out what your blood pressure is to have regular checks. Professor Graham McGregor is from the charity Blood Pressure UK.
2: Well, people are getting much more aware of the importance of blood pressure, more important than their weight, because it's a bigger determinant of how long you live. Knowing what your blood pressure and knowing what you should do about it is the single most important thing you can do. 30 to 40% of the adult population in the UK have high blood pressure. Now, that percentage increases as you get older, but even at 20 years old, 20% have high blood pressure. 50 years, about 50% do, and at 80, 80%.
0: Of course, the good news is that high blood pressure can be treated and often prevented. Graham, talk us through the things that we can do to lower our risk of high blood pressure.
2: It's better to start early in childhood, because that's when your blood pressure starts going up. The major factor that puts our blood pressure is the huge amount of salt that we eat, quite unnecessarily, and we must try and do something about that. If you're able to make your own food from fresh ingredients and have more fresh fruit and vegetables and avoid the saturated fat, then you're on a really healthy diet, and that will certainly bring your blood pressure down. And incidentally, will also bring your cholesterol down. Exercise does play a role in regulating blood pressure and cholesterol, and increasing your exercise within your capabilities is beneficial.
0: I know it's vitally important, if you're diagnosed with high blood pressure and put on treatment, that you continue taking the medication and following those lifestyle changes recommended by your doctor.
2: It's not a thing you treat for a few weeks. Blood pressure's with you for life.
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2: Mae Hebron yn ddiddeg o'r gloch. It's 12 o'clock.
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4: The new Prime Minister Andy Burnham's due to speak in Parliament for the first time later as the summer recess ends. Holly Hughes takes a look at what we can expect.
5: It's been reported Mr. Burnham is about to make public control over important services a priority. He's expected to set out his belief that things like water, energy and transport have become neither reliable nor affordable. He'll also face a two-hour grilling from MPs about the policies he's announced over the summer, including capping bus fares and building lots more council houses.
4: Next, a man has appeared in court charged with murdering a 7-year-old girl and her aunt who died in a house fire. 23-year-old Jaden Wright of no fixed address was remanded in custody to appear before Teesside Crown Court on Thursday. And the leather jacket worn by Queen's Freddie Mercury during his last live performance is expected to sell for up to £150,000 when it's sold at auction. It's from when Freddie made a surprise guest appearance at a charity gala. That's the latest from Radio News Hub. I'm Tanita Sims.
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8: Lionel Messi has announced his retirement from international football. He says it hurts, but the time has come and that he always gave everything for the shirt. Elsewhere, Bukayo Saka's second half strike gave Arsenal an edgy 1-0 victory over Aston Villa. It's 2 wins from 2 in the new campaign for Mikel Arteta. He says last season's loss at Villa Park helped fuel the victory.
9: That image when the players were on the floor totally got it. It was a really difficult one to take and we used that to bring energy, to bring more conviction and belief.
8: Manchester City have agreed a fee worth up to £65 million with Everton for winger Illeman Ndiaye. The agreement comes after City completed the £34.2 million signing of Brazilian winger Alan Elias from Palmeiras on Monday. And Carlos Alcaraz

0: has made a winning return to the US Open after 139 days away, beating Roman Safiulin 6-4, 6-4, 6-4 in straight sets. Aryna Sabalenka also got her US Open title defense and her bid to stay world number one off to a solid start. The Belarusian, aiming for a third consecutive Flushing Meadows crown, eased into round two with a victory over Colombia's Camila Osorio.
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0: It's the A to Z of Pop Trivia Challenge.
1: Hello there, it's Richard Smith here with another A to Z of Pop Trivia Challenge for you, and I'm looking for the answer to the following question. Which O singer was the butt of many of Morecambe and Wise's jokes during the 60s and 70s? Which O singer was the butt of many Morecambe and Wise jokes during the 1960s and 70s? Okay, your time's up. Did you get it? Hope you did. It was Des O'Connor. And from 1969, Dick a Dum Dum.
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1: Well, that's all for now, but please do join me again soon here on your favourite station for more from the A to Z of Pop. And I'll see you later. Ta-ra!
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rock, reggae, jazz, classical, country, K-pop, metal, blues, and so much more. And now with us here at Hospital Radio Glamorgan, it's like spending a day browsing the racks of your favourite record shop.

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1: Don Galliano has announced the 2027 Met Gala honouring his career has been cancelled after his past racist and anti-Semitic comments. The British fashion designer, who's 65, had been set to become only the third living designer to be honoured by the museum. His retrospective had been due to run from May 2027 until January 2028. The Lord of the Rings has been voted as listeners' favourite film score in a new poll. Howard Shore's music for the film trilogy, which includes The Fellowship of the Ring, The Two Towers and The Return of the King, topped the Movie Music Hall of Fame poll, which counted down listeners' 100 favourite film scores for the fourth year running. And Ariana Grande has revealed she cannot wear high heels at her London shows after suffering a minor injury. The 33-year-old American singer will perform the final show of her Eternal Sunshine tour at the O2 Arena tonight. However, ahead of the concert, Grande revealed that she will have to wear cozy footwear due to a deep cut.

like a shot of spinach, turmeric, kumquat and prune juice, we're your healthy choice. But without the slightly odd aftertaste. We are Hospital Radio Glamorgan. 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

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That's because they don't let me here on daylight. I don't know why. But why not stay tuned and join me then? And right now, enjoy this.

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4: According to reports, the former Prime Minister Sir Keir Starmer is to step down as the MP for Holborn and St Pancras. It's a move that will trigger a by-election in the London seat. Meanwhile, Andy Burnham will call for more public control over water, energy and transport in his first appearance in the House of Commons since becoming Prime Minister. He's expected to set out his belief that essential services haven't been run in the public interest. The government says they'll speed up the building of extra prison places to try and tackle prison overcrowding. The Justice Secretary Alex Norris is due to announce £110 million of investment into it. The Shadow Justice Secretary Nick Timothy reacted to the news.
5: In the medium to long term, we definitely need more prison capacity. Prison works because it takes dangerous people away from society and incapacitates them, prevents them from committing crimes that do harm.
4: And a 12-foot saltwater crocodile has been named after the Prince of Wales by conservationist Robert Irwin. It's in recognition of the future king's dedication to protecting wildlife. That's the latest from Radio News Urbines and Netizens.
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1: They say the holy water's watered down, and this town's lost its faith. Our colors will fade eventually, so if our time is running out, day after day, we'll make the mundane our masterpiece. Oh my, my, oh my, my love, I take one look at you, you're taking me out.

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Rain on a bank holiday. Having your USB stick the wrong way up when you try to insert it. Not knowing who 90% of the celebrities that you see on TV are. And Hospital Radio Glamorgan being here for you all day, every day. That last one is a definite.

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1: Hello there, it's Richard Smith here with another A to Z of Pop Trivia Challenge for you, and I'm looking for the answer to the following question. Dave Gahan was the lead singer for which D group who were big in the 80s and 90s? Dave Gahan was the lead singer for which D group who were really big in the 80s and 90s? Okay, your time's up. Did you get it? It's one of those you know or you don't. It's Depeche Mode. And from 1983, Everything Counts. All the sounds, after all, it's a competitive world. Well, that's all for now, but please do join me again soon here on your favourite station for more from the A to Z of Pop. And I'll see you later. Ta-ra!
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0: From the heart of the Heath, serving the University Hospital of Wales, St David's Hospital and the Cardiff Royal Infirmary too.
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0: The stories that matter, the issues that count. 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
2: Thrombosis is when you have a blood clot in a blood vessel. According to research, 1 in 20 of us will experience a blood clot at some point in our lives. And, sadly, 1 in 4 deaths in the UK are related to blood clots. Professor Beverly Hunt, OBE, is medical lead with the charity Thrombosis UK.
3: When you have a blood clot in one of the coronary arteries in the heart, you have a heart attack. When you have a blood clot in a major artery in the brain, you'll have a stroke. And then when you have a blood clot in the deep veins of your leg, you will have what we call a deep vein thrombosis. And that can grow. Bits of it can break off and travel through the body, through the heart, and block the blood supply to parts or all of the lung. And that's known as a pulmonary embolism.
2: Professor Hunt, recent UK evidence suggests there's insufficient public understanding of blood clot risks and prevention, something I know that Thrombosis UK are dedicated to changing. Give me an example of where we might improve our knowledge.
3: We always need to tell people about what are the signs and symptoms of these clots, and so how they can pick them up early. People know that deep vein thrombosis are associated with a swollen leg or a change in colour of the leg, but in actual fact, about 80% of all the DVT just present with unexpected pain in the muscles. So it's almost like having muscle sprain. That can evolve into the clots breaking off and causing pulmonary embolism.
2: We have more details on the wordonhealth.com website on the signs and symptoms. Alongside those of us with a family history of blood clots, who's most at risk of developing them?
3: As you get older, your blood naturally gets more sticky. And then we have being overweight. For women, it's being pregnant and then taking the combined oral contraceptive pill. And the other one is oral hormone replacement therapy. Now, I say oral, I mean the tablets, whereas if you have patches or you have spray on HRT, it doesn't have that increased risk. And in fact, about 55% of all the clots that we see are due to someone being in hospital. If you're in hospital for more than 24 hours and you're not well, and then you get a little bit immobile because you're feeling unwell and you might be lying in bed, and it's really the combination of those factors that cause people to have the clots. And most of the people might develop the clot in hospital, but it doesn't show itself till after the patient's been discharged. So when you go into hospital, you should get your risk assessed. You often don't know it's happening. The doctor or nurse will just fill in a form and then give you the appropriate prevention to really reduce your risk of having a clot. If you do get admitted to hospital, then do make sure that you receive the preventative measures if you need them.
2: Over recent years, there's been a concerted effort across the NHS to reduce the risk of hospital-related blood clots, and when it comes to self-help in risk reduction, that centres around staying slim, eating a good balanced diet, not smoking, and exercising regularly. One of the key focuses of Thrombosis UK, the charity that you set up, is on research. 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
3: Where every thrombosis expert wants to be is to have a perfect blood thinner. And a perfect blood thinner is one which stops you having blood clots and doesn't increase the risk of bleeding. We've got some new ones coming through that look more exciting because they reduce the risk of blood clots but have a lower bleeding risk.
2: My grateful thanks to Professor Beverly Hunt, OBE. 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
5: The former Prime Minister Sir Keir Starmer is to step down as the MP for Holborn and St Pancras. In a statement issued on X, he says it was the right time to hand the baton over to a successor. It's a move that will trigger a by-election in the London seat. Meanwhile, the new Prime Minister Andy Burnham's due to speak in Parliament for the first time later as the summer recess ends. Ollie Hughes takes a look at what we can expect.
6: It's been reported Mr Burnham is about to make public control over important services a priority. He's expected to set out his belief that things like water, energy and transport have become neither reliable nor affordable. He'll also face a two-hour grilling from MPs about the policies he's announced over the summer, including capping bus fares and building lots more council houses.
5: And summer 2026 was provisionally the UK's warmest on record. The Met Office says the mean average temperature across June, July and August was 16.5 degrees Celsius, beating the previous seasonal high of 16.1. That's the latest from Radio News Hub. I'm Tanita Sims.
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1: Hello there, it's Richard Smith here with another A to Z of Pop Trivia Challenge for you, and I'm looking for the answer to the following question. Which Jay Brothers were complaining, "Doctor My Eyes," in 1973? So that's which Jay Brothers were complaining, "Doctor My Eyes," in 1973? Okay, your time's up. Did you get it? Well, the answer is the Jackson 5.

0: that's all for now, but please do join me again soon here on your favourite station for more from the A to Z of Pop. And I'll see you later. Ta-ra!
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0: The stories that matter, the issues that count. Your personal prescription for your very best of health. Around one in every 770 babies are born with hydrocephalus, which makes it uncommon but not rare. It's one of the more frequent neurological conditions requiring surgery in children. Awareness is considered to be insufficient, early recognition can be missed, and families report delayed diagnosis due to lack of knowledge. Victoria Glover is from Harry's Hydrocephalus Awareness Trust, otherwise known as Harry's HAT.
2: Hydrocephalus is a condition which is characterised by an abnormal buildup of fluid on the brain. When that fluid builds up inside the skull, that can cause pressure, and pressure on the brain for a prolonged period of time can cause brain damage and ultimately lifelong disability, unfortunately.
0: Do we know what causes it?
2: Hydrocephalus can be caused by so many different things. I think in the NHS they have maybe over a dozen ways of coding hydrocephalus based on the cause. For example, a bleed on the brain can cause hydrocephalus, a brain tumour. In my son's case, he has an arachnoid cyst in his brain, which caused a blockage and caused hydrocephalus. You can even get hydrocephalus if you've had a really bad head impact, you know, in a car accident or something like that. So there are so many different ways that you can get it. So it's not necessarily as straightforward as a standalone condition. I suppose you could class it as something that is caused by something else.
0: For those mums-to-be who are following all the health advice they're given during pregnancy, is there anything additionally they can do to prevent their newborn developing hydrocephalus?
2: You can't blame yourself if your child gets a diagnosis of hydrocephalus at all. It's one of those things, unfortunately. There are babies that are more likely to get it. For example, preterm babies, because they are more vulnerable to having bleeds on the brain. But no, there's no way that you can cause it as such, no.
0: Talk to me about the impact that hydrocephalus can have on the baby's development.
2: If you catch it early, then the child won't have any learning difficulties, hopefully. But if it isn't caught early, the more pressure, the more damage on the brain. Unfortunately, we tend to see the more impact it has on a child's development, issues with mobility and learning difficulty and various other comorbidities that exist alongside that. But then we also have children that we support within the charity who, for all intents and purposes, you might look at them and you might not know that they've had multiple brain surgeries throughout their life. So it really is a spectrum.
0: How do we catch it early?
2: One of the things that we're really passionate about is routine infant head measurements. If we routinely monitor head circumference in those babies in the community that don't have any risk factors that we know of to start with, if there is a sudden jump, that's a sign that maybe something needs looking at and for some further monitoring or referral to a specialist service. If your child's head is quite nicely following the chart as it should do, you've got no need to worry. And the majority of people listening to this will never have any need to worry. It's just that sudden jump. And that's why head measurement over time is important, because one measurement on its own doesn't really tell you anything at all.
0: And we should stress that these are routine, non-invasive head measurements that should be made by health professionals. I know from talking to you off microphone, you've taken this campaign all the way up to the UK government's health minister, who has been receptive. The mean average onset of hydrocephalus is at 4 months. How does the UK compare in terms of routinely measuring babies' heads with other countries?
2: Routinely, a child should get 2 measurements. One around the time of birth before they leave hospital, and that should be charted in your red book that you're given when your baby's born. And then again at around the 6 to 8 week check when you go to the GP, they should also measure the head with a paper tape measure. And again, jot that down in your red book so that you've got a comparison between 2 numbers. That is it. Finland and Norway do 10 and 11 measurements respectively. America takes 8 measurements. France, I think, takes around 11. Germany takes 8. I mean, even the Republic of Ireland do 3, so that's 50% more than we're doing. We feel that if we were to have a measurement around 4 months, which is actually around the age that you would end up having your vaccinations, that hopefully we would catch the majority of them, we think. But it varies from baby to different baby, depending on their circumstances. And obviously those babies that are already identified as having risk factors would be monitored in a different way. But we're talking about those babies in the community that a mum or a dad has taken them home. They've got no idea that anything may be wrong. Those are the babies that we're sort of trying to target with this campaign.
0: My grateful thanks to Victoria Glover from Harry's HAT. 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
5: The former Prime Minister Sir Keir Starmer is to step down as the MP for Holborn and St Pancras. It's a move that will trigger a by-election in the London seat. He says he felt it was the right time to step down as an MP and focus on new work on international affairs. Next, Andy Burnham will speak in the Commons for the first time as Prime Minister soon. Ollie Hughes has more.
6: It's thought he'll call for more public control over water, energy and transport. He's expected to set out his belief that a essential services haven't been run in the public interest and that they've become neither reliable nor affordable, holding back households and the wider economy. His statement to Parliament will also be a chance for MPs across the House to ask him about all the policies he announced over the summer, including capping bus fares and cracking down on subscriptions.
5: And summer 2026 was provisionally the UK's warmest on record. Met Office says the mean average temperature across June, July and August was 16.5 degrees Celsius, beating the previous seasonal high of 16.1. That's the latest from Radio News Hub. I'm Tanita Sims.
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1: Hello there, it's Richard Smith here with another A to Z of Pop Trivia Challenge for you, and I'm looking for the answer to the following question. He played Ken Hutchinson on TV's Starsky and Hutch, but which S had some big hits in the UK charts in the 70s? He played Ken Hutchinson in TV's Starsky and Hutch, but which S had some big hits in the UK charts in the 70s? There's more question than answer there. It's David Soul.
2: Don't

0: that's all for now, but please do join me again soon here on your favourite station for more from the A to Z of Pop. 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
5: The former Prime Minister Sir Keir Starmer is to step down as the MP for Holborn and St Pancras. In a statement issued on X, he says it was the right time to hand the baton over to a successor. It's a move that will trigger a by-election in the London seat. Andy Burnham is speaking as Prime Minister in Parliament for the first time. He'll also face a two-hour grilling from MPs about the policies he's announced over the summer, including capping bus fares and building lots more council houses. Meanwhile, Reform UK leader Nigel Farage has returned to Parliament after winning back his seat in a by-election in Clacton. Summer 2026 was provisionally the UK's warmest on record. The Met Office says the mean average temperature across June, July and August was 16.5 degrees Celsius, beating the previous seasonal high of 16.1 degrees set last year. And scientists searching for dark matter say they've detected an intriguing particle interaction that could be the first hint of the mysterious substance. But researchers stress it's not a confirmed discovery yet. That's the latest from Radio News Hub. I'm Ben Monte.
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1: Hello there, it's Richard Smith here with another A to Z of Pop Trivia Challenge for you, and I'm looking for the answer to the following question. Enter Sandman was a 1991 hit for which American heavy metal M? Enter Sandman was a 1991 hit for which American heavy metal M? Okay, your time's up. Did you get it? But surprised if you did, it was Metallica. Loud and raucous for me. Ouch. Well, that's all for now, but please do join me again soon here on your favourite station for more from the A to Z of Pop. Ta-ra!
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0: 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Overnight. Yep, then too. 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
0: Yep. 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Yes. 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
0: 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The latest news headlines. Hey.

anthem, Sia and Unstoppable, kicking off another Joining the Dots here on Hospital Radio Glamorgan with me, Julie Kissick. It's great to have your company because everyone is welcome here. This is the show that offers you a warm hug if you need it, an arm around the shoulder if that suits you better, or some soft words of encouragement to gently remind you that you're not alone. At Hospital Radio Glamorgan, we're here 24/7 with music to suit every taste and familiar, friendly voices to keep you company in the best and the worst of circumstances and everything in between. And on this show, my mission is to help us all join the dots by offering information, education and, most importantly, building a sense of community. Now, September is a busy month for health awareness. Last week, I previewed urology diseases and pulmonary fibrosis, as both hold their awareness months in September. And on today's show, I'm asking you, do you know your numbers? A bit cryptic? Maybe. All will be revealed after One Direction and What Makes You Beautiful.

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1: So have you guessed what the Do You Know Your Numbers might refer to? Well, this month, there's a campaign by Blood Pressure UK to find out if we know our blood pressure numbers. I'll hazard a guess that many of us don't, but we all probably should, and that's the message Blood Pressure UK is keen to spread. Between September the 7th and the 13th, the charity is running a campaign to make us all more aware of the damage that high blood pressure in particular can do. The vision of the charity is that everyone knows their blood pressure numbers in the same way as we know our height or our weight. And if we realise that it's not what it should be, that we take steps to help reduce it. 16 million people in the UK live with high blood pressure, and that's responsible for more than half of all strokes and heart attacks in the UK. According to the charity, it's the third biggest cause of disease, leading to kidney disease, vascular dementia and mobility problems. And it costs the NHS £2.1 billion every year. So, my question is, do you know your numbers?

0: Teddy Swims and Guilty here on Joining the Dots on Hospital Radio Glamorgan, where our focus is blood pressure and making sure we all do what we can to keep those numbers in a healthy range. Dr. Sunita Cochra is a GP and a clinical lead for cardiovascular disease prevention. She explains in simple terms what blood pressure is, why we should be measuring it regularly, and why we need to be aware of our personal numbers.
1: Blood pressure is the pressure of blood in your arteries. Your arteries are the tubes that carry blood from your heart to the rest of your body. Your blood pressure naturally goes up and down throughout the day and night. Blood pressure is measured using two numbers. The systolic blood pressure is the higher of the two numbers. It's the pressure against your arteries when your heart is contracting and pumping blood around your body. The diastolic blood pressure is the lower of the two numbers. It shows how much pressure is in your arteries when your heart relaxes between beats. Having persistent raised blood pressure is called hypertension. This means that your heart is working harder than it should to pump blood around your body. Having raised blood pressure is associated with an increased risk of heart disease, strokes, and chronic kidney disease. Up to a third of people in the UK may be unaware that they have raised blood pressure. This is because most people do not have any symptoms. This means that the only way to detect this is by having a blood pressure check. Having a blood pressure check is important to detect raised blood pressure, and if it is raised, it allows for the better treatment of raised blood pressure or hypertension. Treatment of raised blood pressure may include lifestyle factors such as diet and exercise, as well as the use of medication. We don't always know why people have high blood pressure, but some things make it more likely. For example, getting older, having someone in your family with high blood pressure, smoking, drinking too much alcohol, eating too much salt in your diet, and not having enough fruit and vegetables, not getting enough exercise, and being overweight. People who are of Black African or Black Caribbean descent are at increased risk of developing raised blood pressure. For some people, a cause of high blood pressure may be found, for example, related to kidney disease. The only way to know whether you have high blood pressure is to have it measured. You can get your blood pressure checked at GP surgeries, some pharmacies, and in the workplace. If you're a healthy adult, age 40 to 74, and live in England or Wales, you'll be invited to a free NHS health check every 5 years. This will include a blood pressure check. Your blood pressure is usually measured using a blood pressure monitor. This is usually an electronic monitor connected to an inflatable cuff, which is wrapped around your upper arm. Your blood pressure will usually need to be measured more than once to confirm a diagnosis of high blood pressure. This is because blood pressure can go up and down during the day. When people have their blood pressure checked in the clinic, it can be higher than expected, especially if they feel nervous or anxious. If your blood pressure is high in the clinic, you may be advised to take additional readings at home using a 24-hour monitor that checks your blood pressure throughout the day. This is called ambulatory blood pressure monitoring, or ABPM. You may be advised to record additional readings at home using your own blood pressure monitor. This is called home blood pressure monitoring, or HBPM. If you've been asked to monitor your blood pressure at home, your GP will ask you to check your blood pressure over several days. This can include taking a series of recordings, at least two, twice a day, in the morning and evening. By looking at your blood pressure readings over a few days, your GP will work out the average blood pressure and consider how variable the readings are. In some cases, your GP might want to run some other tests as well. For example, they may wish to do some blood tests to check your kidney function and to check your cholesterol, or check your heart rhythm with a test called an electrocardiogram or ECG. Why measure your blood pressure at home? Your doctor may want to measure your blood pressure regularly. This is to make sure that medicines or lifestyle changes are helping to bring your blood pressure down. You may also want to measure your blood pressure yourself at home. It can be helpful to take blood pressure readings at home, as they're likely to be lower at home than in a clinical setting where you may feel anxious or nervous. Is it suitable for everyone? Many people find it helpful to measure their own blood pressure as they feel more in control of their condition. However, it may not be suitable for everyone. For example, people who have an irregular pulse, which may be caused by a condition called atrial fibrillation. This is because having an irregular pulse may give inaccurate blood pressure readings, and some home blood pressure machines are available to overcome this problem. How to choose a monitor? If you've decided that checking your blood pressure at home is suitable for you, it is recommended that an automatic monitor is used. It is advised that you use a monitor that measures your blood pressure, the upper arm, rather than a wrist monitor, which is less accurate. A list of clinically validated home blood pressure monitors can be obtained from the British and Irish Hypertension Society or by contacting the Blood Pressure UK helpline. It is important to make sure you have the correct cuff size. An upper arm monitor will have a cuff to wrap around the upper arm. It should be the correct size to avoid inaccurate readings. It is recommended to measure around your upper arm at the midpoint between your shoulder and elbow and choose the cuff size from this table. Most monitors will come with a medium-sized cuff. Choose a monitor to suit your budget. They can cost from £20 or may be loaned from your GP surgery. Extra features may be helpful, such as a memory function, but this isn't necessary as keeping a blood pressure diary may be more useful instead. The monitor should be calibrated every couple of years to check it is giving accurate results. This can be done by sending it back to the manufacturer, or you may choose to buy a replacement monitor. It can also be a good idea to bring your monitor to your clinic appointment so your GP or practice nurse can check that you are able to check your blood pressure confidently and the monitor is recording accurately.
0: And we'll hear more from Dr. Kotcher shortly. But first, here's Robbie Williams and All My Life.

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1: More now on how to ensure blood pressure readings are accurate and what to do if your numbers are higher or lower than they should be.
2: 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Your legs should be uncrossed and your feet flat on the floor. Wear loose-fitting clothing so you can easily push up your sleeve. 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Make sure your arm is supported and the upper arm cuff is at the same level as your heart. When you're taking your blood pressure, do not talk, as this can affect your reading. Take two or three readings about a couple of minutes apart. Some people find the first reading is higher than the rest, so this may be discarded. Keep a blood pressure diary and don't check your blood pressure too frequently, as this can make you anxious and affect your blood pressure readings. Your doctor will advise you how often and when to take your blood pressure. When you start, measure your blood pressure morning and evening every day for a week. Your doctor may advise you to discard the first day's readings as they may be less accurate when you start checking your own blood pressure as you get familiar with the monitor. Your doctor will advise you on how often to take readings as they may request you do this less frequently. How not to measure your blood pressure. Media websites often display images, but many of these do not follow guidance. There was an interesting analysis over 1,000 photos of blood pressure measurements across major stock photo websites, and only 1 in 7 images aligned with guidance. Normal blood pressure is usually considered to be between 90 over 60 millimeters of mercury and less than 140 on 90 millimeters of mercury for a clinic reading. For over 80s, because it's normal for arteries to get stiffer as we get older, the ideal blood pressure is under 150 on 90. For your home blood pressure readings, we apply a correction factor and subtract 5 from the top and bottom numbers, so these targets are slightly lower. These are the blood pressure treatment targets if you have hypertension and/or cardiovascular disease. Your GP may recommend a lower target if you have had a stroke or have chronic kidney disease. 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If your blood pressure is high, your GP may recommend further blood pressure readings. 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
1: For more information about the Blood Pressure UK campaign, you can visit their website, which is bloodpressureuk.org. And they also have a presence on social media, including Facebook. The charity is keen to hear from community organisers who might be holding a pressure station during the week of the campaign because they want to collect simple anonymous data in order to help build up a picture of the blood pressure situation across the UK. They're using the Know Your Numbers hashtag to help share insights and information. So do get on board with it if you don't know your numbers. I do keep quite a regular check of mine, but I haven't done it for a few months, so I'm going to use this as my reminder too, to make sure that I know my numbers and how they relate to the numbers that I've gathered previously, because it all helps us to build up a comprehensive picture of what's going on. And of course, that's really important for all of us.

0: Lady Gaga and the Edge of Glory from 2011 and her second studio album, Born This Way. Interestingly, when I was looking up the date for this song, I came across an interview that Gaga had done for the New York Times. She said the song was about her grandfather's death and the impact that it had on her. In the article, she's quoted as saying, "It was about how when my grandma was standing over my grandfather while he was dying, there was this moment where I felt like he'd sort of looked at her and reckoned that he'd won in life. Like, I'm a champion. We won. Our love made us a winner. They were married 60 years. I thought about that idea that the glorious moment of your life is when you decide that it's okay to go. You don't have any more words to say, more business, more mountains to climb. You're on the cliff, you tip your hat to yourself and you go. That's what it was for me in that moment when I witnessed it. And I thought that was really lovely and worth sharing."
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0: 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Thanks for your company. Now, September is one of the most popular months for charities to organise their memory walks. Many charities organise these for September and sometimes October, ahead of the cold and inevitably wet winter months. Alzheimer's UK is one of them, and their Cardiff Memory Walk takes place in Cooper's Field in Bute Park on September the 26th. Macmillan are also holding what they always tell us is the world's biggest coffee morning. That takes place the day before the Alzheimer's Memory Walk. That's on September the 25th, which sounds like excellent planning for someone who wants to support both charities. But whatever your preference and whichever charity you want to lend your support to, the next couple of months are likely to be full of opportunities to do it.
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0: And if you're looking to get out and about, or you're in need of a last minute gift for someone that doesn't like flowers or chocolates, or who's difficult to buy for, a theatre trip is often a good alternative. Cardiff's new theatre has several one-off shows playing in the next few weeks, starting on Sunday with something for the little ones, as a tribute to Miss Rachel takes to the stage. GK Barry is in residence next Monday, that's the 7th, with her A Guide to Surviving and Thriving, which the promotional material tells us contains no helpful advice whatsoever. And some advance notice for Dire Straits fans, because a week on Saturday, that's September the 12th, Money for Nothing, a tribute to Dire Straits, also plays for one night only. All of the details are on the Trafalgar Tickets website, or check out the New Theatre Cardiff Facebook page for links and for more information.

0: Viva La Vida, Coldplay, of course, and one of our volunteers here at Hospital Radio Glamorgan, Jill Brinkworth, is a very big Coldplay fan. So, happy bank holiday, long weekend, early September to you, Jill, and just to let you know that even though you haven't been around for a few weeks, we are still thinking about you here on Hospital Radio Glamorgan and looking forward to hearing your dulcet tones on the airways again.
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1: Gosh, I haven't heard that one for a very long time. 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And I hope we've kept you company here on Hospital Radio Glamorgan, whether you're listening on Bank Holiday Monday evening or later in the week. 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
5: Andy Burnham has made his first speech to Parliament since becoming Prime Minister, criticising deindustrialisation and privatisation, as well as austerity and Brexit. He confirmed he'll be attending the COP31 climate summit in Turkey this November, promising further action on climate change.
6: We have just ourselves experienced what is likely to have been the hottest summer on record. This government will meet the climate challenge, and I can confirm to the House that I will attend COP31 in Turkey. In just ourselves experience what is likely to have been the hottest summer on record. This government will meet the climate challenge, and I can confirm to the House that I will attend COP31 in Turkey in November.
5: The former Prime Minister Sir Keir Starmer is to step down as the MP

0: Intriguing particle interaction that could be the first hint of the mysterious substance. That's the latest from Radio News Hub. I'm Ben Monse.
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1: Hello there, it's Richard Smith here with another A to Z of Pop Trivia Challenge for you. And I'm looking for the answer to the following question. Which G group, consisting of Peter Cox and Richard Drummey, were saying Don't Look Down in 1985? Which G group, consisting of Peter Cox and Richard Drummey, were saying Don't Look Down in 1985? Okay, your time's up. Did you get it? Wasn't easy. But the answer I was looking for was Go West. Well, that's all for now. But please do join me again soon here on your favourite station for more from the A to Z of Pop. And I'll see you later. Take care. Ta-ra!
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Sir Tim Berners-Lee invented the World Wide Web in 1989 in the hope that he could listen to this radio station everyone was raving about. 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In 2014, the RG app came along, so people could now listen on their phones too. And as a result, some left their homes for the first time in months. In 2019, smart devices started popping up everywhere. 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And they did. So, if you're in your bed, on a tandem crossing the Serengeti, on your computer, or near your smart device, wherever you go, we're there for you. 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

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Rain on a bank holiday. Having your USB stick the wrong way up when you try to insert it. Not knowing who 90% of the celebrities that you see on TV are. And Hospital Radio Glamorgan being here for you all day, every day. That last one is a definite. We'll

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0: The stories that matter, the issues that count. Your personal prescription for your very best of health. In the UK today, there are around 500,000 children and young people with brain conditions that result in complex medical, educational and social support needs. Tracy Elliott is head of research at the charity Cerebra.
2: Our emphasis is on supporting families of children with rare and multiple or profound needs, and this is a very underfunded area of research. A lot of research doesn't necessarily meet the priorities and needs of the people that are being researched, if you like. So our aim is to bridge that gap between research and family experience. By engaging with families, we know what the issues are that they find most pressing, and we work with researchers then to ensure that the research they do addresses those specific needs. On the flip side of that, by engaging with researchers, we help to ensure that the evidence that they're producing from their research gets put into a form that families can use. I don't know if you've ever tried reading an academic research paper, but it's not the sort of thing a family is going to pick up when they're facing a crisis. So we kind of, translational service, if you like, we try and take that academic language and put it in a way that families can understand, find accessible and actually use to make informed decisions.
0: From a research perspective, Tracy, what is Cerebra's funding focus?
2: Over the last 20 years, we've invested over £10 million in research in this area. It's small numbers by the big research grants, but it actually makes a big difference. There's a shortage of professors looking at rare conditions because in their foundation years, grants to get them started weren't necessarily available. So our thinking is, let's support those young, early career researchers and help them keep in this particular area of research, which is largely underfunded. If we can get those careers established in that area, we get them up to professor status, then they are able to apply for those much bigger grants, which extends the whole area of research, extends the expertise in this area.
0: It's an approach that has proved successful in creating a whole new generation of researchers, as one of them, Dr. Joe Moss, now one of the directors of the newly formed Cerebra Network for Neurodevelopment Disorders, explains.
3: Initially, the support enabled us to establish the Cerebra Centre, which was led and directed by Professor Chris Oliver. And over the years, many, many students, researchers, clinicians have come through that Cerebra Centre and been trained through the Cerebra Centre way back from 2008. So we have all worked together in partnership. We've been trained through that support from Cerebra, and we are now leading the Cerebra network and taking it forward as we sort of step into a new phase of research and development.
0: So Joe, what are the aims and objectives of the new Cerebra network for neurodevelopment disorders?
3: There are two core aims, really. The first is around carrying out high quality, very detailed research that improves our understanding of these conditions that have been very much neglected and underrepresented in research and in clinical services. Translating that research into improved awareness in the community, improved access to resources, developing material and information for families and professionals, and developing training that will then support these children and their families in their day-to-day lives.
0: My grateful thanks to Tracy Elliott and Dr. Joe Moss. To link through to Cerebra and find out more, log on to our website, www.wordandhealth.com. 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
4: Andy Burnham has given his first speech to the Commons as Prime Minister, setting out plans to reshape Britain's economy, promising a 10-year strategy focused on reindustrialisation, devolution and stronger public control.
5: This is what I have outlined today. A clear, coherent and credible approach to growth that can unlock a feeling of positivity and possibility in every postcode in Britain.
4: A newborn baby girl who was found fatally injured at a property in Sheffield died from stab wounds, according to police. Seven people aged between 15 and 38 were arrested on suspicion of murder after the infant was found dead in the Winco Bank area of Sheffield on Sunday. The first school food standards in more than a decade are set to be published later this month. It'll be aimed at increasing pupils' fibre intake. And a 27-foot-high statue of an angel made from around 100,000 surrendered knives has gone on display in Edinburgh. That's the latest from Radio News Hub. I'm Ben Monte.
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4: 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I'm Ben Monte.
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1: Hello there, it's Richard Smith here with another A to Z of Pop Trivia Challenge for you, and I'm looking for the answer to the following question. Down to Earth was the first UK chart hit for Curiosity Killed the... what? Down to Earth was the first UK chart hit for Curiosity Killed the... what? Okay, your time's up. Did you get it? I can't see you not doing. It was Cat. So the wildest world. Curiosity Killed the Cat. Straight back down, down. Straight back down. Well, that's all for now, but please do join me again soon here on your favourite station for more from the A to Z of Pop. And I'll see you later. Take care. Ta-ra!
0: The A to Z of Pop Trivia Challenge with Richard Smith.

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One giant leap for a bunch of folks in a booth in a corridor at the University Hospital of Wales. 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
1: No, it's not time. You were told this is just to let people know exactly when they can tune into the Fab Night Owls here on Radio Glamorgan. Let's start again. Cue the owl. No, that's not an owl. Look, do I have to do everything myself? Okay, right. Here you go. 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
0: The stories that matter, the issues that count. 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
2: Studies show that one in five of us don't get enough sleep, but for the 14,000 who've been diagnosed with narcolepsy, a chronic neurological disorder, they can't get enough of it. Helen Strogman is a director of the charity Narcolepsy UK and who also lives with the condition.
3: There's two types of narcolepsy. There's type 1 and type 2 narcolepsy. And the most well-known symptom is this irresistible need for brief naps during the day. And that might be really sudden, but often people have some warning that it might happen. People also struggle to sleep throughout the night, and they might have sleep-related hallucinations, really scary dreams, and sleep paralysis. People with type 1 narcolepsy also have cataplexy, and this is a sudden loss of muscle tone that can range from just a kind of facial drooping around the cheeks, say, or it could be falling to the ground. And the emotions that cause that vary between people, but it's often laughter, humour, maybe anger. Type 2 has all of the other symptoms except cataplexy.
2: Do we know what causes narcolepsy?
3: Type 1 narcolepsy happens when the brain stops making orexin, which is a molecule that helps to regulate the sleep-wake cycle. And it's likely to be because of an autoimmune reaction. And that reaction is associated with an immune system gene variant that nearly everyone with type 1 narcolepsy has, but so does a lot of the rest of the population. And then narcolepsy might be triggered by specific bacterial or viral infections.
2: People with a family history of narcolepsy are at higher risk. However, most people with narcolepsy don't have a close relative with it. It can occur at any age, but commonly begins in adolescence, teenagers, and young adults up to the age of 30. How long does it take on average to be diagnosed?
3: In kind of recent years, it's taken 4 or 5 years between first symptoms and diagnosis. I think it's all sorts of reasons. So there's a societal attitude towards sleep where we don't really take sleepy people seriously or we judge them. I think it's difficult for people to recognise that there's something wrong and for the people around them, such as their teachers or family or colleagues, to do the same. We've done some research with GPs and they have a low awareness of narcolepsy. It's a relatively rare condition. They don't really know where to refer people to. And then it gets to the specialist care, and sleep as a specialism isn't very well recognised. It kind of falls between different specialties and there isn't much capacity for that.
2: And the availability of specialists, I understand, does depend on where you live. Are there a range of medications that can help once you've been diagnosed?
3: There's lots of drugs, old and new. The effectiveness and side effects really vary between people. So it can take a lot of time for people to get to the right treatment for them that allows them to lead as fulfilling a life as possible. And then that effectiveness might change over time, and so they might have to switch drugs. But really excitingly, there are new drugs under development, and these drugs directly act on the orexin pathway that causes type 1 narcolepsy. From what I've seen, they're likely to be twice as effective at managing daytime sleepiness in people with type 1 narcolepsy and to treat other symptoms as well.
2: And what adaptations have you found that has assisted you live well and work full time with narcolepsy?
3: Try to be aware of how narcolepsy is affecting you, and then to be kind to yourself and to adapt your life around it. So scheduled naps can really help, but they can also be logistically complex. You need to be able to persuade people to provide you somewhere that you can sleep safely. So I've also found it really helpful to identify as being disabled, and that has given me confidence to ask for reasonable adjustments at work and to understand the societal barriers that impact my well-being.
2: My grateful thanks to Helen Strongman. To find out more and to link through to Narcolepsy UK, for further help and support, visit wordonhealth.com. 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
5: Andy Burnham has spoken as Prime Minister in Parliament for the first time. He began by paying tribute to Sir Keir Starmer, who announced he'd be standing down as an MP earlier today.
6: He has given this country a lifetime of public service, Mr. Speaker, particularly for those fighting for justice. When my right honourable friend delivered in this House on his promise to the Hillsborough families and everyone involved in the Hillsborough Law campaign, it was a moment I will never forget.
5: He also said Britain must be blunt about what went wrong over the past four decades, promising greater public control over services and utilities. Police say a newborn baby girl found dead at a property in Sheffield on Sunday died from stab wounds. Seven people were arrested on suspicion of murder. Two have since been bailed. The family of a Hindu priest from Surrey who was leading a pilgrimage in Nepal when the flood struck say they're desperate to find his body. And scientists searching for dark matter say they may have detected an intriguing first sign of the mysterious substance. From Radio News Hub, I'm Ben Monse.
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0: D is for delightful. A is for always there. B is for by your side. Hospital Radio Glamorgan. Now on DAB. Is for delightful. A is for always there. B is for by your side. 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
1: Hello there, it's Richard Smith here with another A to Z of Pop Trivia Challenge for you, and I'm looking for the answer to the following question. What sort of e-reggae did Jonathan Richman and the Modern Lovers tell us about in 1977? So that's what sort of e-reggae did Jonathan Richman and the Modern Lovers tell us all about in 1977? Okay, your time's up. Did you get it? More question than answer. It was the Egyptian reggae. It's one of those tunes that a lot of people know, but don't know the title of. It's Egyptian reggae. Well, that's all for now, but please do join me again soon here on your favourite station for more from the A to Z of Pop, and I'll see you later. Ta-ra!
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5: I'm hysterical. I'm having hysterics. I'm hysterical. I can't stop when I get like this. I can't stop. I'm hysterical. I'm wet. I'm wet. I'm hysterical and I'm wet. I'm in pain. And I'm wet. And I'm still hysterical! No, don't hit, it doesn't help, it only increases my sense of danger.
6: What can I do? You're getting me hysterical!
5: Go away, you frighten me.

Hello. How you doing? Good. Good evening and welcome aboard tonight. How's the thoracic start random musical generator show polluting your ears and your mind every Tuesday night from 9 p.m. till midnight. I'm Jay. I will be your host this evening. And once again, I'm not ambling down any corridors handing out anything because we still can't get in the studio. If you're wondering why, just take a look outside by the studio and see all the rubble. Yeah, we can't get in at the moment. Hopefully soon. Fingers crossed, because once again, I'm recording this in the home bunker. The bunker up in the sky that's a sweatbox. How you been? You been alright? You been good? Good. Kicked off tonight with Punk Rock Girl by the Dead Milkmen, then Hollaback Girl by Gwen Stefani. And a bit later on, I'm pretty sure I have another song with Girl in the title. Or do I? No, I don't.

0: Yes, I do. Coin Toss Girl by the Bouncing Souls is coming. And basically, I had an idea for a feature, but I've turned it into a whole show. I'm going to do an hour-long show, probably go out over Christmas at some point. Just songs that end, the titles end with girl. So, yeah, there's quite a few digging through this. So, yeah. Coming up tonight, I've got a stack of new tunes. I've got a no-filler thriller that I imagine most of you listening have at least one of the albums in your collection, if not all three. Paul's choice this week, it's a long one. The Rock Block, Half Knife, Hard Rock, Punk Rock, Thrash Metal, Heavy Metal, Industrial, and everything in between, about half 10 or so, and beyond that, just loads of great tunes. A lot of tunes are on the longest side tonight. Don't know why, it just kind of happens like that sometimes, doesn't it?
1: Yes.
0: Although, ironically, I kicked off with two short tunes there, so, you know, swings and indeed them there, roundy bouts, as I believe it's called. Right. Got another song for you. I've written it down as the band is Pair of Destiny, but I'm pretty sure they were Spear of Destiny when they recorded the track. This, Never Take Me Alive.

0: Nice to hear that one again. I've not heard that one in a dog's age. Spear of Destiny, Never Take Me Alive. Coming up, Paul's choice. For that, I've got a brand new one for you by an artist called Amélie Rodin. It's called Megan, and it's really rather lovely. For those of you who've not heard the show before, the musical policy of this show is this: if I like it, I will play it. If I don't, I won't. Unless you ask for it. If you request a tune, I'll play you the tune, because that's why we're here. And if you want to get in touch, at nightowlsrg.bsky.social, email nightowls@radioglamorgan.com, and next week the choice could be yours. Normally you've got a WhatsApp number, but as we can't get in the studio, there's no point WhatsApping because I'm not live. 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

0: Now it's time for this week's choice from our friend, the egg-stained lawyer in upside-down New Zealand land.
1: It is indeed. It's time to hand controls over to somebody who can probably press the right button. Paul, up there or down there. I was thinking about this the other day, right? That people are the right way around, and they're upside down. But so when you go up into space, right, do you know which way is up? Because then if you like launch from this side of the planet, you're the right way up, and then if you launch from the southern hemisphere, you're the right way up. But if the spaceships meet, who's the right way up? One of you is going to be upside down related to the other, and yeah, but you're still going to both insist you're the right way up because that's how you aim when you launch. These are the sort of things that bother me. These are the sort of reasons why Paul never has a decent introduction to the show, to the songs. I'm kind of ambivalent to this band. He's had a couple of good weeks, so, you know, I think he's got cocky. Paul has gone shoegaze this week. He's gone to a band from Oxford called Ride, with a track that... shoegaze never did a lot. There's a couple of tunes. I mean, I like Lush, you know, don't get me wrong, but yeah, I was never really massively into the shoegazy thing, but Ride are the arch proponents of that, so if that's your bag, you will dig this. Thank you, Paul. Enjoy. It's a long one. It's 8 minutes long. This is Ride. Leave them all behind. But seriously, who is the right way up? That's never going to work that one out.

0: from 1992's Going Blank Again. That's Ride with Leave Them All Behind. Right, coming up, I've got some Voice of the Beehive and some Honey Badger. But before all that, I've got a Word on Health report for you. And in this Word on Health report, Paul Pennington looks at avoidable sight loss. And that would have been really slick if I hadn't just missed the play button.
1: This is the Word on Health report with Paul Pennington.
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1: The stories that matter, the issues that count. Your personal prescription for your very best of health.
3: Research shows that for those of us blessed with it, sight is the sense we fear losing the most. It's estimated around 2 million people across the UK live with some level of sight loss, a large proportion of which is avoidable. Louise Gow is clinical lead for eye health and low vision at the RNIB.
4: We estimate up to about 50% is avoidable, and in that category would be people that haven't come forward for treatment or who haven't had routine eye examinations and have missed the chance for treatment. There might be people who don't know how to use the healthcare system or who have concerns around wearing glasses when they were little, so perhaps they didn't have an eye examination when they were young and that meant that they developed an amblyopic or a lazy eye. And then there are groups of people who find having an eye test very difficult, so people with learning disabilities and perhaps who don't have English as their first language, they miss the opportunity for treatment.
3: Louise, what are the risk factors for developing sight loss?
4: In your lifetime, you have a 1 in 5 chance of having sight loss. And as you get older, with each decade, that increases. So by the time you're 90, you have a 1 in 2 chance of having sight loss. If you are from an ethnic community, then you're more likely to have diabetes and glaucoma. Those are two big causes of sight loss. If you're female, 2/3 of the people on the registration are female. People with learning disabilities are 10 times more likely. If you're a child with learning disabilities, you're 28 times more likely to have sight loss. And another group that's perhaps worth mentioning here are people who don't have a fixed address and don't have access to eye care so easily.
3: Are there steps we can take with regards to diet, exercise, lifestyle to contribute to better eye health care?
4: Anything that is good for your heart and your brain is good for your eyes. Managing your weight, managing your sugar levels. If you have diabetes, managing your diabetes, your blood pressure, exercise. If you smoke, you are twice as likely to have sight loss, according to the statistics.
3: What about the types of vitamin supplements we see in the likes of pharmacy claiming to be helpful to sight?
4: There's no evidence to suggest that taking those supplements will stop you getting sight loss. There are certain groups of people with established eye disease that do benefit statistically from those supplements, but taking them will not reduce your risks. But a good healthy diet, what they call a rainbow plate, lots of colourful vegetables will do your eyes the world of good.
3: Why are regular eye checks so important?
4: Firstly, because way too many people live in the UK with cataracts and with ageing conditions such as just simply needing reading glasses that are not corrected. But more importantly, there are a number of eye conditions that are silent, if you like, so you don't have obvious symptoms of them and they will be picked up in a routine eye examination before they've done any damage. Glaucoma is a classic example that is caused when the pressure goes up in the eye and that damages the optic nerve, but it's not until it's quite a late stage that you will have symptoms of that. So having a routine eye examination will pick up glaucoma before it's done any damage and then it can be treated and controlled. Diabetes as well, you can have quite a lot of damage at the back of the eye from diabetes before you're aware of it, and then the treatment is much harder. Keeping on top of those two factors by having a routine eye examination is so important.
3: What about children?
4: I think there's a lot of myths around eye care for children, that wearing glasses makes your sight worse and that sort of thing, but actually it can prevent a lot of sight loss that's as a result of developmental change. So for instance, if you have a squint or a lazy eye, one eye that's more long-sighted than the other, that's treated before you're around about the age of 8, then you can prevent a lazy eye from happening. So getting the children in for routine tests is just as important as having an eye test as you get older.
3: And how often should we get our eyes checked?
4: We recommend an eye test at least every 2 years, and more frequently if you have certain eye conditions like glaucoma or if you're diabetic, and your optometrist will tell you how frequently you should attend for an eye test. But a good average is every 2 years.
3: My grateful thanks to Louise Gow. 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

0: Well, it's the beehive, I say nothing. And before that, Honey Badger gonna break. Big things are in the future, I think, for Honey Badger. Her profile is growing and they're releasing great tunes. Hopefully they come down this way. Let's see him down in Cardiff.
1: Play Fuel, Honey Badger, play Fuel.
0: That's a subliminal message there. Right, coming up in a couple of tunes' time, it's this week's Classical Gas. I've got a bit of Shostakovich for you this week. Before that, some Paul Revere and the Raiders. And before that, I've got a brand new one from Chandra for you with the country and western version of this track, Winners.

0: a song covered by artists as diverse as the Monkees and the Sex Pistols. That was Paul Revere and the Raiders. I'm Not Your Stepping Stone. Time for this?
1: It's Classical Gas.
0: It is indeed Classical Gas, my attempt to introduce a bit of culture into this show, because you've heard it, you know it needs it. And this week we have got some sausages for you. No, I have got some Shostakovich for you. It's the Gadfly Suite, Opus 97, the full title, Opus 97A, Part 8, Romance. So there you go. Again, it's one of those tunes. You may not know the title, but you'll probably recognise the tune. Anyway, it's another long one. Not as long as Paul's. I think Paul's chosen the longest track this week with his track by Ride, but there's still a good 6.5 minutes of loveliness.

Wasn't that nice? This week's classical gas, the Gadfly Suite, Opus 97, Part 8, Romance. 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Right, coming up in the next hour, this week's No Filler Thriller, a couple of new tunes for you. Three, in fact, and this week's Rock Block, half an hour of hard rock, punk rock, thrash metal, heavy metal, industrial, and everything in between. Everything in between? Yes, everything in between. Why between? Because I can't say between, apparently. Before that, I've got some Boo Radleys, but before that, I said earlier we started with Punk Rock Girl, and then we had Holler Back Girl. Well, now it's time for the third in the trio of girl songs. That sounded odd, but you know what I mean. This is the Bouncing Souls. They're singing about the Coin Toss Girl.

0: One artist, three albums, zero weak links, no filler thriller on Night Owls.
1: Indeed, the no filler thriller, if you've not heard it before. The purpose of this feature is this. Some artists release one classic album that's all killer, no filler. Some release two in a row. Not over their careers, but two in a row. And some achieve the ultimate. Three albums in a row, all killer, no filler, the three album run. And that's what this feature celebrates. Artists who've had that killer three album run. Over the course of the feature so far, we have had me not loading the screen up properly. We have had artists as diverse as Kate Bush, Iron Maiden, Massive Attack, and Daft Punk. And this week we have pop. Yeah, we're going full on pop. People have said she has a voice that defines a generation, and this artist named her albums after her age when she recorded the album. That's a bit of a clue. She went to Brit School, she's won awards, and my favourite song of hers isn't on one of these three albums. So if you can imagine that in place of one of these I've actually played Skyfall, that would be appreciated. But yes, it is, of course, Adele. Adele, her three albums, 19, 21 and 25, Vegas residencies everywhere, and yeah, I would imagine that a lot of you out there listening have got at least one, if not all three, of these albums, as well you should. So yeah, I'm now going to play three tracks. If there's an artist you think had a killer three album run, let me know the artist, let me know the albums, and if you want, let me know the tracks. And next week's three album, no all filler, no all killer, no thriller. The no filler thriller. It's early as I record this second hour, ladies and gentlemen. I apologise. Yeah, just rearranged those words into a sentence that was in any way vaguely coherent. The no filler thriller. There we go. Just let me know at nighthouse.rg.bsky.social or email nighthouse@radioglamorgan.com. All right, I apparently can't talk or string a sentence right now, so what I'm going to do is I'm going to play you the tracks. And first up from 19, Chasing Pavements.

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This week's No Filler Thriller, Adele. A lady who doesn't believe in long intros to her songs, apparently. Sorry for completely crashing the vocals on Chasing Pay and Rolling in the Deep. But, you know, I learnt my lesson, though. Didn't crash them for Hello. Yes, you heard Chasing Pavements, Rolling in the Deep, and Hello. And next week, No Filler Thriller. A megastar. But who? That's the question. I've never understood Chasing Pavement. Is it really particularly hard to chase a pavement? You like step outside your house, depending where you're living. There you go. Caught it. You know, I'm not small, and you know, when I walk, I have trouble fighting continental drift. But even I think could successfully chase a pavement and catch one. I mean, in off case, it's just a case of falling over. But remember, folks, you're not drunk if you can lie on the floor without holding on. Right, coming up, I don't know. It's early. Coming up in 15 minutes' time, it is this week's Rock Block. Half and half hard rock, punk rock, thrash metal, heavy metal, industrial, and everything in between. Got some classics for you, and kicking off with some ZZ Top after sad news that Frank Beard, the answer to the trivia question, which member of ZZ Top didn't have a beard, Frank Beard, sadly passed away this week. So, yeah, I'll be opening with some ZZ Top. ZZ Top, as they're known in this country, but ZZ everywhere else. Not to be confused with that restaurant. I mean, the ZZ Top there would just be the best pizza, I imagine. I'm easily... Oh, something shiny. Right, look, shall I stop talking and just play a tune? Do you want a new one? Yeah, how about Coastal Fire Department, based on... Is it the Isle of Wight or the Isle of Man? I always get confused. It's probably been either be Guernsey or something now. Yeah, Guernsey. There we go. I knew it was a little island somewhere. But yeah, they're very grungy. They did a cover version that I thought was, I don't know, an odd choice. You're a grunge band, you're going to get comparisons to Nirvana, so covering a Beck song that Nirvana used to cover, I don't know, wasn't for me, but their own stuff I really, really like, and this one's no exception. Hey, what's your name?

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0: here, baby.
1: Morning. My name's Bond. James Bond.
2: Fun-loving criminals, their version of We Have All the Time in the World, which was from On Her Majesty's Secret Service. And there you go, George Lazenby. I was about to say Sir George Lazenby. There you go, George Lazenby saying Bond, James Bond. If you want all the Bonds.
3: My name is Bond.
1: Bond.
3: Bond.
1: Bond.
3: Bond.
1: Bond.
3: James Bond.
2: There you go. That's them all saying Bond, James Bond. That was from the album Come Find Yourself, Fun-Loving Criminals debut album, absolute peach of an album, one that should be in your record collection, quite frankly. And before that, Hey, What's Your Name? By Coastal Fire Department. Coming up in a couple of tunes' time, it is this week's Rock Block. I was about to say Night Owls, then I was going to say Classical Gas, then I remembered it's Rock Block. Right, up next, some Fontaines DC for you. I think they've announced now they've got a new album coming out soon, or just released a new album. I'm a bit out of the loop with Fontaines stuff, but this track was used in Mobland, the TV series with Helen Mirren, Pierce Brosnan and Tom Hardy. And yeah, Pierce Brosnan, being Irish, had one of the worst Irish accents I've heard in a telly programme anywhere. I mean, it's up there with Keanu Reeves' English accent for dreadfulness, and Helen Mirren's wasn't much better, to be honest, but it's a great show, so if you haven't seen it, I highly recommend it. But this track was, it was either theme tune 2 or it was used in, I can't remember, it's been a while since I saw season 1, but season 2 comes out next month, really looking forward to that. Anyway, this is Fontaines DC, this is Starburster.

Fontaines DC, Starburster. Right, I got one more tune for you, and it's another new one. So, it is by Anna Sky. It's called Bad Guys, leading us nicely into the Rock Block.

That's it. It's time for the Rock Block here on Hospital Radio Morgan. And for the next half hour, it's hard rock, punk rock, thrash metal, heavy metal, industrial, and everything in between. I've got a new one for you, but from a band that I hadn't heard of before, but I'm really digging that track. I've got some classic Sabbath and Maiden for you, a bit of Nine Inch Nails, a bit of Sabaton, and yeah, first up, we had the sad news this week that Frank Bitt, well, I say this week, at time of recording it's this week, at time of listening it's at least last week, if not 2 weeks ago, depending on when you listen to it, if you're listening to it via our app or not. If you're listening to the show live, thank you very much, I admire your taste. But at the time of recording, the news came out yesterday that Frank Beard has sadly passed away. So I thought it was only right to open the Rock Block with a bit of classic ZZ Top. I say classic, it's from their breakthrough album Eliminate. I know they've been going a long time before that, but, you know, it's the album that brought them, I think, to the next level. So, yeah, from Eliminator, ZZ Top. Rest in power, Frank Beard. Sharp dressed man.

0: From 2016, that's the title track of the album The Last Stand. That's Sabaton, touring next year, a couple of dates in the UK, not coming down this way at all. I've only really got into them like the last couple of years or so, and they haven't toured down this. They've done two UK tours, haven't come anywhere near us either time, which is a shame. But hopefully, once we've got the new arena here in Cardiff, they'll start coming back down here, because I definitely want to see them live. I really enjoy their stuff. And before that, yeah, in tribute to Mr. Frank Beard, that was ZZ Top, with Sharp Dressed Man. Right, coming up, got a bit of classic Sabbath for you. Oh, did you see the news? They've announced Ozfest is coming back next year to Birmingham. Back to, I think, I believe it's at Villa Park again, but yeah, Ozfest, the travelling festival that, in many ways, people could say launched careers of bands like Slipknot. They were the opening band on the bill, I think, one of the first Ozfests, and just catapulted, much in the same way that Lollapalooza did for Rammstein. They were an opening band on, I think, the second or the first Lollapalooza, when it was just a touring festival, and yeah, just all catapulted for them from there. And Nine Inch Nails, opening band on the first Lollapalooza. It's a great documentary on Lollapalooza. I can't remember where I saw it. Might have been Paramount. I don't know, I've watched a lot of music documentaries, but you get a chance to see it. It's like three-part series on Lollapalooza. It was really interesting, really good stuff. Right. What next? Yes, like I said, some classic Sabbath coming up for you from the Master Reality album. Before that, a brand new track by an artist called Firsun, F-I-R-S-U-N. And yeah, really, really like it, so I'm going to play you that. But before all that, you're listening to Hospital Radio with Morgan, and I've lost the screen. Come on. You know you're there somewhere. There we go. 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

Go on, drag out the ending a bit more, chaps. Children of the Grave, Black Sabbath. Right, what have I got left for you? I've got some Nine Inch Nails and I've got a bit of Classic Maine for you. Okay. That was Children of the Grave, if you didn't realise. And before that, cracking tune by the band First Son. Oh, Preacher. So yeah, I've got some Maine for you. A tune that doesn't get played often enough. It's the opening track off their classic album, Seventh Son of a Seventh Son. It is Moonchild. I think it's the opening track. Off the top of my head, I'm pretty sure it's the opening track. Yeah, it's the opening track. I thought it was. But before that, I've got a bit of Nine Inch Nails for you from the album With Teeth. This is The Hand That Feeds.

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0: And there you go. That was this week's Rock Block. You heard ZZ Top, Sabaton, First Son, Black Sabbath, Nine Inch Nails and Iron Maiden. Remember, if rock is your bag, baby, as I believe the kids are saying these days, then join me on a Friday night for an hour of that kind of thing.
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0: That's a whole lot of rock for your... A whole lot of bang for your buck, a whole lot of rock for your... sort of money thing that rhymes with rock for your rupee. There we go. That's a financial reference for you. Right, coming up in this last hour... Yeah, I've just got belter after belter after belter. I think you'll know... Well, bar maybe one or two. You'll know one of the bands, but there's not one of their best known hits, one of my favourite songs of theirs. But yeah, the rest of the time, I think you're just going to go, yeah, I'm enjoying this. Got quite a few long ones for you in this last hour as well. There, yeah. Shortest song is three. Oh no, a couple of songs under 4 minutes, but the rest are 4 minutes or longer. A couple of 6 minute songs. So there you go. It's an hour of luxury, really. And as ever, after a rock block, we're soothing the soul and we're calming things down with a couple of quieter, slower ones, maybe. And first up, a bit of Gary Jules for you.

from his breakthrough album Play. That was Moby with Porcelain. And before that, Gary Jules and Michael Andrews with their version of Tears for Fears, Mad World. Almost said Pet Shop Boys there. Tears for Fears, Mad World. I've said it before and I'll say it again. There's a... In Japan, there's this character called

0: Momo, who looks like a sort of Weetabix with legs, a walking Weetabix, and somebody put together, he's what, like this visual ident thing they have on one of the TV channels, like between the programmes, a bit like the swimming hippos that they have on BBC One, and then it was Wallace and Gromit stuff last year at Christmas, wasn't it? But he's kind of the mascot for this TV channel, and they have like between programme idents and stuff. And somebody cobbled together a load of the idents and had the Mad World, and because that version was from the film Donnie Darko, so they put it under the title Domo Darko, and it's still one of the best things I've ever seen on the internet. If it comes and goes because of copyright reasons stuff, but if you can find it and track it down, have a look on the YouTubes and anywhere else that you might watch videos from. Not those places, sir. It's not going to be on that site, but the ones that show normal videos. Have a look for Domo Darko. It's really, really good. Really, really good. Right. Coming up, got a bit of Ned's Atomic Dustbin for you. But before all that, I mean, it's one of those age-old discussions. We've all got our own definition of a bombastic jazz style, but they don't necessarily agree. And this is Dree Morey's definition.
1: My definition of a bombastic jazz style.
0: Told you.

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0: Nerds of Tommy Dustbin, Happy, from their album Godfather. And before that,
1: you're listening.
0: And before that, I'll press the wrong button again. Ah, I forgot to rewind it. There we go. There we go. Oh, now you know what the song's coming up next. That's ruined the surprise somewhat. That was very confusing as well, because that started literally as I pressed the other button. I'm like, that's not on that button. What's going on? I mean, I can't even blame it on being late. It's 10:15 in the morning as I record this. It's not like it's, 11:20 at night after a long day. I should be awake, but let's face it, when am I ever? So coming up, I've got some Nick Cave and the Bad Seeds. Did you guess? Did I ruin the surprise just then?
2: Yes, you did.
0: I'm sorry. And then, a bit of Apollo 440 maybe. Which bit of Apollo 440? Well, it's going to be one of two songs, isn't it? And it's not that one, it's the other one. I'll turn that down, maybe that's got a bit loud. And then, we're into the last half hour of the show, pretty much. Loads of great things still to come. Yeah, I think you'll enjoy the last half hour of the show. Is it going to soothe you to bed? It's a bit mellower than usual, but one track definitely isn't a bedtime soothing song, as I think we technically call them. And if we don't, we darn well should. But first up, bit of Nick Cave and the Bad Seeds. Song that's famously from this.
3: You want to tell them, or should I? This place is under new management. By order of the Peaky Blinders.
0: Actually, currently doing a rewatch of Peaky Blinders, just because Netflix released a film which follows on from the series, and I hadn't watched the series in ages, so I thought I might as well just do a rewatch. So I've made it as far as season 3, so it's going to be a while before I get to the film, but I'm looking forward to finally sitting down and watching that. I managed to avoid all spoilers. I vaguely know what it's about, but that's as much as I can say. So coming up, what's known as the theme tune to Peaky Blinders, or at least the title. I don't know. It's the song that plays at the start and finish, generally. Nick Cave and the Bad Seeds, Red Right Hand. But before that, you're listening to Hospital Radio Glamorgan, and we are your healthy choice.
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1: There we go. That's the offer. Last one to kill a bad guy buys the beer. That's Lost in Space, the theme for the movie by Apollo 440. The movie wasn't by Apollo 440. The theme was there by Apollo 440. And before that, Nick Cave and the Bad Seeds, Red Right Hand Right. We're in the last half hour of the show. It's flown tonight, hasn't it? It has flown. I hope you're enjoying it. Still got a smorgasbord. Which means large hairy platter, apparently, of cracking tunes for you, including some Oasis, some Goo Goo Dolls, and first up, some Transvision Vamp. But yeah, it's not one of the better-known Transvision Vamp songs, but it's off the Unpop Art. It's one of my favourite Transvision Vamp songs. They're touring later this year. They are playing Tramshed in October, if I recall correctly. Don't know if they'll play this. Hope they do. Hoping to get there. It's about one of my favourite comic strips, actually. If you're a 2000 AD reader, you may remember Returning of Eldar, The Ballad of Halo Jones. If you haven't read it, track it down. It is well worth the read. Really, really good. It only lasted three series, but it is really good. Alan Moore, I believe, wrote it. I've got it just over there from here. And it's all covered up and hidden, so I can't tell you. But yeah, I'm pretty sure it was Alan Moore. Got a Halo Jones t-shirt. Not got it on at the moment. Got my SOD t-shirt on, but that's neither here nor there. But the track, Hanging Out with Halo Jones. See, I did press play, it just starts really quietly.

0: Isn't that good? Hanging out with Halo Jones from their debut album Pop Art, that's Transvision Vamp. Right, coming up, got a bit of Asian Dub Foundation for you. Just because I thought this hour was starting to get a bit too mellow, and I thought, we can't be having that, can we?
1: No.
0: So I thought, let's get some Asian Dub Foundation in there. And before that, however, it's still staying quite mellow. A bit of Goo Goo Dolls, a band, one of those bands that huge in the States, but arguably couldn't get arrested over here. You might know this track, though. It crops up on a lot of like American TV shows and movies and stuff. I mean, they were vaguely popular over here, but never reached the size that they are in the States. This is the Goo Goo Dolls. This is Iris.

0: Would it be unfair to describe them as American Snow Patrol? I hear that song and you know that it was considered for a couple of the scenes in Gavin and Stacey, don't you? It just has that kind of vibe. There's a driving scene or whatever. You know that song then crops up in similar kind of emotional scenes in various American TV shows. But yeah, it's a decent tune. It's a decent tune. But yeah, right. Are you soothed and a bit quiet now? Are you calm? Are you peaceful? No? Okay, well, this song's for you. And if you are calm and peaceful, this song's even more for you. This is Asian Dub Foundation. Fly over.
1: Fasten your seatbelts.

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Oasis, The Master Plan, that was only a B-side. That's, to me, that's the... And I'll freely admit, and people know this, I'm not the biggest Oasis fan in the world, but that is a tune and a half, and I can't believe they threw that away. It's a B-side. I'd say it's the best thing they ever did, by quite a margin. But there you go. That's just my opinion, although this being my show, regular listeners will know, my show, my rules, I'm right. If you want to be right, get your own show, frankly. And we're always looking for volunteers here at Hospital Radio Glamorgan. If you want to get your own show, and just so you can argue me down and say I'm wrong, then that's your prerogative too. At night, radioglamorgan.com, just look for the become a volunteer link on the website, and you could have your own show very, very soon, and you'd be welcome. We're a lovely bunch here, well, apart from the person who does Night Owls and the Rock Show, he's a bit of an idiot, but everybody else is absolutely lovely, so come aboard if you think, you know what, I'd like to do that. Right, got one more tune for you now, and then that's it, I'm done. Thank you so much for listening. As all of us here at Hospital Radio Morgan, if you are unwell, send you our love and best wishes, and hope that you're much better very, very soon. And if you are listening to hospital and you're heading home soon, download our app, take us with you wherever you go. And don't forget, we're now on digital radio in Cardiff in the Vale of Glamorgan, so tune in all your digital radios to Hospital Radio Glamorgan. There's no escaping us, and why would you want to? Right, I will be back on Friday with the Rock Show, and then I'll be back next Tuesday with Night Owls. This is The Smiths, this is How Soon Is Now. Thanks for listening, I'll catch you next time. I've been Jay. Till then, cheerio. See, I always set it up perfectly, and then there's a 2-second gap before the play kicks in. So it would have been slick as heck. Oh well. Cheerio, bye.

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3: Andy Burnham has given his first speech to the Commons as Prime Minister, hitting out at privatisation and deindustrialisation. Johnny Holmes has the details.
4: Andy Burnham has used his first Commons appearance as Prime Minister to promise more public control and greater regional power, arguing that Britain's economic model has failed communities outside of London and the South East. He says a 10-year plan will set out stronger public control of essential services, while Tory leader Kemi Badenoch challenged his economic strategy.
3: Meanwhile, the former Prime Minister, Sir Keir Starmer, is to step down as the MP for Holborn and St Pancras. It's a move that will trigger a by-election in the London seat. Cleveland Police is being given an extra £2 million to tackle serious crime in and around Middlesbrough. The Home Secretary made the announcement after two officers were killed on the A66 last month. And the first school food standards in more than a decade are set to be published later this month. It will be aimed at increasing pupils' fibre intake. That's the latest from Radio News Hub. I'm Ben Monsey.
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1: Hello there, it's Richard Smith here with another A to Z of Pop Trivia Challenge for you, and I'm looking for the answer to the following question. 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I don't even know what the Huckle Book was, but the answer was Coast to Coast. Well, that's all for now, but please do join me again soon here on your favourite station for more from the A to Z of Pop, and I'll see you later. Take care. Ta-ra.
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4: Andy Burnham has spoken as Prime Minister in Parliament for the first time. Johnny Holmes has more.
5: Prime Minister Andy Burnham has told MPs Britain must be blunt about the mistakes of recent decades, blaming deindustrialisation, privatisation, austerity and Brexit for leaving communities behind. He says his government will return greater control of public services to communities and devolve more power to regions. Mr. Burnham also pledged a new approach to economic growth, while Conservative leader Kemi Badenoch accused him of living in the past.
4: A British aid worker says authorities in Nepal mistakenly announced he'd been rescued from the flash floods. Former Gloucester councillor Alistair Chambers had actually returned to Kathmandu on a humanitarian flight after volunteering in a remote village. And Arthur Ferry's hopes of making a splash on his US Open debut were ended in the first round after a straight sets with defeat by Lorenzo Musetti. From Radio News Hub, I'm Grace McIntosh.
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